I'm here to the subject I represent for the baddest DJ of Kenya, DJ Miles, man. Girl, them. What them do? Girl, come, wine pan the kuno kuno. DJ Miles, make your wine pan the kuno kuno. 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

what you esteem the highest in your heart is what you worship. That's why the first God, one type. You don't mix God. You desire Him alone. And tonight as we sing the songs, can we help you tune your desires? It was in Colossians chapter 3 that Paul said, set your affection. It means if the affection is your own, you can set it. It's like a radio tuner. If I'm tired of 90.5, I'll go to, what's the other one? 96.1, I mean. Well, there are plenty. You know them. But it's a setting. If I'm tired of a channel, I set. It means that nothing should have the tyranny of controlling your life. You should get up and say, I love this thing, I hate this one. And that's how you are set above. That's how the government of God comes to you. Said, because you love righteousness and you hate wickedness. Therefore, the Lord your God has anointed you and set you above your fellows with the oil of gladness. So tonight, we want to declare that we desire nothing else.

my God, my God, my God. What do I say? Daddy, such a joy. Mommy, such a joy. I am so humbled. Thank you so much. I don't know what you saw in me from, I don't know. But every time that I appear here, all I see is grace. And I just want to say thank you for seeing me the way God sees me. Thank you for adopting me. And besides, I have their grandchild in my house. So thank you so much, Grandma and Grandpa. Celebrate my brothers and my sisters who have blessed you tonight. I love you and I'm grateful for you. See how far you've brought. Come on, make it personal. Lord, I've come to worship. I dare you to find the posture this night. See how far you have loved us. Oh, Rabba Sutidebehe.

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Yeah, Elohim. 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

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You are all. You created the language for the deaf. Yet you talk to them and they hear you. You are amazing.

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Who will enter the place you enter?

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Nobody can change stories like you, who can easily delete your doctor's case. He's here and he's in your midst. He's working, meeting different needs at the same time. Nobody can bear the name you bear. Nobody can wear the crown you wear. Nobody can enter the place you went. This is why you were not elected. There is no impeachment for your case. You were not elected. You are my God. Whose God is this? He was not elected. There can never be an impeachment for his case. He was not elected. He is my God. He is the one who rides on the wings of the wind. He rides on the wings of the wind. You are my God. You are the one who sits in the heaven. Yet you make my heart your living room.

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I can tell you that for free. For free. For free. God is around some people. He's embracing some people.

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That just a strike. A strike.

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See his glory, feels like heaven on earth. Something's changing. See his glory. God is in this house. God is in this house. God is in this house. God is in this house. God is in this house. Jesus. God is in this house. He's in this house. He's in this house. Yeah. Jesus is moving and changing. See his glory. Somebody will actually see him. You will see him. You will see him. Somebody will see him.

I want to know your ways. I want to touch your grace so I can live your days. I want to see you. I want to see you. I want to see your face. I want to know your ways. I want to touch your grace.

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God.

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We all have different reasons to praise him, but we will praise you, Lord.

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Jesus, on the night that he was betrayed, took bread and he blessed it. We've come to bless the bread tonight, Lord Jesus. And we ask that you become us and we become you. Incarnate us by the eating of your flesh, so that the wisdom of God, the life of God, the truth of God, the grace of God becomes operational in us. We understand that no man by attempt can attain unto you. We only come because you draw. Take us by the hand and by the breaking of the body. Take us, O God. Fill us with your life. We bless the bread and we partake of it in the name of Jesus. Go ahead and partake of the bread. Scripture says, in the same manner, after they had supped, he took the cup and he blessed it. We bless the New Testament in your blood. It's not a change in our Bible pages. The New Testament is a new manner of life that is now acceptable. We bless the New Testament in your blood. Scripture says clearly that the life of the animal is in the blood. Today we drink in the blood, drinking in the life that gave you the stature by which you did every work you did on earth. We enter into the fullness of

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It doesn't matter what I've touched, it can be more. It doesn't matter what I've known, it can be more. It can be more.

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Are we ready to worship tonight?

is my story, this is my song. 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I'll sing my testimony.

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And I realized that even if you feel strong on the earth, when you come to face death, even the Lord Jesus had to trust the only one who could raise him from the dead. When you come to face that road, the psalmist prophesied Jesus, and he said, the Lord is my portion, he maintains my lot. The lines are falling unto me in pleasant places. 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And he said, you will show me the path of life. 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And at your right hand are pleasures forevermore. 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Neither will you let your Holy One see corruption. 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

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Just that verse. Say it again.

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Good afternoon, my beautiful people. Good afternoon, wonderful children, mommies, daddies, uncles, aunties, to you listening to the sound of my voice. Good afternoon, and yes, welcome to yet another special Sunday edition of the Kiddies Corner Show. I am your fun friend and host, Michelle Idowaset, and I'm all super happy to always spend this beautiful day with you. You know, every Sunday we get to open God's Word to discover amazing stories that teach us how to live with faith, kindness, and courage. And today's story is going to be super epic because we're going to be learning about a young lady, you know, who was courageous, who was brave. And if you didn't get to church because of the rain, don't worry, sit down, relax. We are going to learn together. That is why I'm always here for you. And I know you are also here for me. So we're going to learn together on the show. And we're going to talk about a brave lady, a brave woman. I don't want to say a woman because the Bible didn't tell us if she had children, you know. So, but she was quite brave and she was really young. Now I want to ask this question. Have you ever been afraid to do the right thing? Maybe you wanted to stand up for a friend, tell the truth, or speak up when someone was being treated unfairly. Sometimes doing the right thing can feel difficult, but God is always with us. So today's Bible story is about a brave young woman who trusted God and risked everything to save her people. Do you want to know who this person is? Well, let us find out what we can learn from her. So I would say get ready for a fun and inspiring field time with God's Word, fun facts, health tips, and of course a creative corner and lots more. 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So I want to head out for a very short music break, and when we come back, of course, you know, it's the Kiddies Corner Show with Michelle. Don't go anywhere, do not touch that.

Yes, the story of Queen Ersa is a story for me and you. Welcome back, guys. It's still the Kid is Kind of Show right here on 103.5 FM, Unico Radio International. That radio station that stays true to giving you the very best of education, information, and yes, entertainment 360. So if you just joined us, well, you are right in time because we are about to go straight to our very first segment, which is our values corner. I love to call it the learning zone because it is actually the, you know, first step of our Kiddies Corner show, where we get to learn about exciting and interesting lessons, qualities that you and I need to possess as we go about our daily activities as adults and as what? As children. Now today, what are we focused on? Our value is focused on courage. You will see, Auntie Michelle, you've always been talking about courage all the time. Yes, it's just a reminder. Always, there's nothing that is too old to learn from. So we are talking about courage. Now, what is courage? It means choosing to do what is right, even when

afraid. So when people feel afraid of the dark, what do? You have courage so that you'll be able to do what? Embrace the darkness. Embrace the dark parts, you know, and do it. And work on it. Do it. Like, see, I have nothing to fear. But that's just by the way. So courage means choosing to do what is right, even when you feel afraid. And being brave doesn't mean you are never scared. You know, when they say, be brave, be strong. You got this. Be brave, be strong. You got this. Well, it is just somebody encouraging you to do something that, you know, that, you have to be strong. Maybe you're facing a particular situation or you're facing a particular challenge. They'll say, you need to be brave. Be a brave girl. You know, don't cry. Be strong. That is what brave means. So it means you're scared, but you're going to do it anyways. So it means trusting God and doing the right thing anyway. Okay, now sometimes courage looks like this. It looks like you're telling the truth when you've made a mistake. That's what courage looks like. You might be scared, oh, mommy will beat me, oh, daddy will beat me, oh, uncle will beat me, oh, this and that will happen. But if you have that courage, if you're courageous, it means you're going to tell the truth. Oh, mommy, oh, daddy, please forgive me. I made a mistake. While I was trying to carry the glass cup, it slipped, I slipped and it fell down and it broke. Yes, always tell the truth, even when you feel scared. Another thing that could look like courage is this: standing up for someone who is being bullied. You are in school and you know there's a particular senior or prefect who likes to beat a particular person, likes picking on someone. What would you do? Well, would you stand up for that person? You might not be able to have the power to go and fight that person, but you can go and report and say, come and see what this person is doing. See what this person is doing. Right. Then a teacher can come in now and save that pupil or student that is being bullied. Another thing that feels like courage is being kind to someone everyone else ignores. Maybe there's a particular girl or child or boy in class, because maybe they don't have, maybe the boy's uniform has torn, or people laugh at this person because of how they look, you know, or maybe the person is sick and people just start saying side things, side comments. What are those things you can do? Stand up for that person. Show kindness to that person, especially when people ignore them, especially when people laugh at them or mock them. Even as adults, we face it sometimes. Yes, we might be in a place and people are like, look at this one. Instead of joining the crowd to do the same thing, show the crowd difference. And when I say show the crowd difference, show them that you're kind. Be kind, okay, towards them. And one last thing that can maybe, for me, you know, the list is endless. But for now, the last thing I'm going to take, though not the least, is trusting God when life feels difficult. The adults can relate to this one. See, it's not easy, especially waking up every day, face, and your troubles are right in front of you. As adults, it is not easy. But one thing that can show like you're brave, that you're courageous, is when you trust God and say, Father, please, I know you're going to do this for me. It might not be immediately. He will definitely answer, because you know you're trusting him to do what? To do it. Now, another thing too for my children out there listening to me. Yes, another way to show trust is, you know, daddy, I like this bicycle. Mommy, I like this bicycle. Mommy said, don't worry, I'll buy it. You trusting mommy to buy it shows that you are brave and you are what? Courageous. Mommy might not have the money, or daddy might not have the money immediately to get you that toy, that particular toy you want, but you trust them that they will do what? They will get it. That is the same way you need to trust God too. As little children, say, oh, my father promise to do this. Oh God, please, can you bless my mommy? Can you bless my daddy to do this, to do that? So they'll be able to have the money to do, you know, buy me this toy or buy me this clothes or buy me my book so that I can study. Once you show that you trust God, it will show that you are what? Courageous, and you are what? You are brave. And today, the scripture I want to share with you is the book of Joshua, chapter 1, verses 9. That place, you know, Joshua told the children of Israel, he says, be strong and courageous. Do not be afraid, for the Lord your God will be with you wherever you go. Be strong and courageous. Do not be afraid, for the Lord your God will be with you.

0: wherever you go. So always remember, whenever you feel like, oh, it's overwhelming, wherever you feel like, oh God, I can't go on with this, I'm tired, always remember the book of Joshua chapter 1 verses 9. Okay, if mommy feels tired sometimes, tell her, mommy, God loves you. And this is what I learned on the Katie's Corner show. The book of Joshua chapter 1 verses 9 tells us to be strong and courageous, that we should not be afraid, for the Lord our God will always be with us wherever we go. Now it's time for us to get some tales from the corner, and I'm talking about our adventure time. Now we'll be traveling to a very long journey. Let's go back to the time where it was not always easy to approach the king. Before you could approach a king, you need to have a permission before you could approach the king. But there was a certain young woman who was faced with serious challenge. Why? Because her people were sentenced to death. So she had to come up to speak up for them. What did she do? She was not summoned by the king, but yet she had to appear before the king. What would she do? Okay, are we ready for some story time? I know you are. Buckle your seatbelt, because it's going to be a very pleasant journey down to the land. I don't want to say it was the land of Israel, but away this time around, it was the patience. Okay, so we're going to travel down there and see what Queen Esther did to do it.
1: You, I'm trying to see you bent over. You know how we do it. Feet to shoulders, bring heat to cold. This night so ferocious. Now you streak them over in the dick game is cold.
0: To be able, how brave she was to base

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1: The decree was signed. The ink was dry. The date was set. In exactly 11 months, an entire nation of people would be erased from the earth. Men, women, children. It was not a threat. It was a law. And in the ancient Persian Empire, a law signed by the king could never be reversed. The street...
2: Yes, so come with me as we visit the ancient Persian Empire, where a king put out a law, it can never be reversed. And what are we talking about? Like I said, today's story is based on the story of Queen Esther. Now, a long time ago, there was a very beautiful young woman. There lived a beautiful young woman named Esther. Esther had lost her parents when she was very young. So her cousin Mordecai lovingly cared for her. Later, Esther became queen. Although she now lived in the king's palace, she remained humble, kind, and obedient.

0: Now, Esther being humble, kind, and obedient, there was a certain man. His name was Haman. Haman was angry with Mordecai. Because of his anger, Haman made a wicked plan to harm all the Jewish people. When Mordecai heard about the plan, he sent a message to Esther. He asked her to speak to the king and asked him to save the people.
1: A royal status and watch her people burn. Or walk into the throne room uninvited. A crime punishable by instant execution. Most people crumble under the weight of fear. Most people react with panic. But Esther was filled with a different kind of strength. She was about to deliver a masterclass in faith and the devastating power of perfect divine timing. This is the story of the orphan who became a queen to save her people. Stories of the Olives.
0: And so, Esther had to appear before the king. Meanwhile, you know, during the time of the patience, you do not appear before the king except he asks you to come into his palace. And if you go without the king's permission, it was a crime. It was a crime punishable by death. So what would Esther do? Would she be quiet, or would she watch her people die, which would also include her, because she was also Jewish? But there was a problem. No one was allowed to go to the king without being invited. Anyone who broke that law could be punishable unless the king welcomed them. Esther was afraid. She knew it was dangerous. But Mordecai, a cousin, reminded her with these famous words. He says, "Who knows whether you have come to the kingdom for such a time such as this?" Yes, who knows if you were made a queen for this reason, that this wicked man was about to extinguish, was about to destroy everyone. When I mean everyone, the Jewish, just because of the hatred he had for them. Haman was a very bad man. And so, did his plan succeed? Well, let us find out.
1: Stand the world she lived in. The Persian Empire stretched farther than the eye could imagine. From India to Kush, King Xerxes ruled over 127 provinces with absolute power. His word could raise cities or erase lives. And inside his palace,
0: Esther was about to approach King Xerxes. God, this was really scary. What would help Esther to move? What would help Esther to be able to face the king when she was not invited into the palace?
1: Mordecai gave her one strict command. Do not reveal your people. Do not reveal your family. Keep your identity a secret.
0: And so, becoming queen now, what would Esther do to save her people? Well, let's just find out what Esther did. Did Esther agree, or did she keep quiet and allowed Haman, wicked Haman, to be able to destroy God's people?
1: All of his wealth, all of his power, all of his titles meant nothing as long as one man refused to bow. But Haman did not just want to kill Mordecai. That was too small. He wanted to destroy everything Mordecai loved. He wanted to wipe God's chosen people from the face of the earth. Haman went to King Xerxes. He used the oldest trick in politics, fear. "There is a certain people scattered among your provinces," Haman whispered. "Their laws are different. They do not obey the king's laws. It is not in your best interest to tolerate them." Haman offered to pay 10,000 talents of silver into the royal treasury to have them destroyed. Xerxes distracted and trusting, did not ask questions. He took his signet ring. He handed it to Haman. Do with the people as you please.
0: And so King Xerxes, who did not actually know the truth, why Haman wanted to destroy the Jewish people. He didn't even know that his favorite queen, Esther, was part of these people. So what would Queen Esther do in order to save herself and save her people? Already, the king had given Haman the authority to do whatever he wanted with the people. Little did he know that it was because of his anger and hatred that he had, because Mordecai did not bow down to him. So he wanted to extinguish, he wanted to destroy all the Jewish people. So it was time for Esther to brave up, to do what? To go into the king's palace without what? Without a permission.
1: For such a time as this, the words hit her, heavy, undeniable. Mordecai was stripping away her illusion of safety. Comfort can be the enemy of calling. The palace had made her feel safe. The luxury had made her forget the danger her people faced. She had a choice: cling to a crown that could not save her soul, or risk it all for the purpose God had placed her there for. The fear did not leave her, but her faith rose above it. She sent her final reply to Mordecai. Go, gather all the Jews in Susa. Fast for me. Do not eat or drink for 3 days, night or day. I and my attendants will fast as you do. When this is done, I will go to the king, even though it is against the law. And if I perish, I perish. This was not a statement of despair. It was a statement of ultimate surrender to God's will. She had accepted the cost. She had placed her life in God's hands. And a person who completely surrenders to God can no longer be stopped by the fear of men. 3 days of fasting, 3 days of prayer, no food, no water, no worldly distractions. While the city panicked, Esther sought heaven. She was preparing her spirit for the battle ahead. When the third day arrived, she did not look like a woman facing execution. She put on her royal robes. She did not dress like a beggar asking for pity. She dressed like a queen, walking in her divine authority. She walked slowly through the massive stone corridors of the palace. Every step echoed. Every guard watched her. She reached the entrance of the inner court. Across the vast shining floor sat King Xerxes on his throne. He was deep in thought. Esther stepped into the doorway, uninvited. The room froze. The silence was terrifying. Xerxes looked up, his eyes locked onto her. The law demanded her death. The protocol demanded anger. Esther did not flinch. She did not speak. She just stood there, calm, radiant, unshakable. For a second that felt like an eternity, the king's expression remained unreadable. And then, slowly, he reached out his hand and extended the golden scepter. She reached out and gently touched the tip of the scepter. The king's voice broke the silence.
2: What is it, Queen Esther? What is your request? Even up to half the kingdom, it will be given to you.
1: Even up to half the kingdom, it will be given to you. The king was offering her anything. She looked at the king.
3: If it pleases the king, let the king, together with Haman, come today to a banquet I have prepared for him.
1: No desperation, no tears.
0: And so, Esther went ahead to do what? Invite the king for dinner. And so, yes, she trusted God that what? He would save her. Because appearing before a king without him giving you an invitation, that was death on arrival. But did Esther die? No. Was she shaking? Yes. Was she scared? Oh, yes, she was. But Esther did not flinch. Regardless, she went ahead and did what? Invited the king and Haman for a special meal. At the right time, Esther bravely told the king about Haman's evil plan. The king listened carefully and protected Esther and her people. Because of how Esther trusted God and chose courage over fear, many lives were saved. So, would you be like Esther? Even though you were faced with serious challenges? Now, what then happened at the end? Would you like to know what happened to Haman? And also, would you like to know what happened to Mordecai? Well, let's quickly listen, and then we end our story for the day.
1: Mordecai. Now, he was forced to dress Mordecai in royal robes. He was forced to lead Mordecai's horse through the city. He had to shout Mordecai's praises at the top of his lungs. It was the ultimate humiliation for a wicked heart. When it was over, Mordecai quietly returned to his post at the gate, unfazed by the honor. But Haman rushed home, covering his head in grief. His wife looked at him with dread. Since Mordecai is of Jewish origin, you cannot stand against him. You will surely come to ruin. Before she even finished speaking, the king's eunuchs arrived at the door. It was time for Esther's second banquet. The second banquet began.
0: And so, Mordecai, instead of what facing a death punishment, rather what happened? The king instructed Haman to do what? To dress Mordecai in a royal robe. Wow, courage indeed won. It is always good to be courageous. So because of the Esther single act of what? Praying, she fasted for 3 days and also urged her cousins and also the other Jewish to do what? To do the same thing. And she appeared before the king. What then happened? She was able to do what? Gain the king's approval, and with courage, she was able to fish out the wicked man, Haman, you know, who wanted to destroy all the Jewish people, including her. So, what does today's lesson or what does today's story teach us about Esther? I know you have a lot of lessons to share, but let's quickly go on a break. When I come back, we'll get into it. Do not go anywhere. Do not touch that dial. Estelle the Kid is gonna show with me, Cheryl.

All right, welcome back from the land of Pesha. I hope you did enjoy that story about Queen Esther. And also, I hope you got to learn something amazing that you would love to share with me and many others listening to us right now. So let's get into it. We'll be going straight to our fun fact segment. But for you to be a part of the conversation, do well to join me by calling the number 080-9444-4058. I'll take it again, 080-9444-4058. You can call me on that number or send me a WhatsApp message or an SMS, any which way you prefer. Call me, send me an SMS or a WhatsApp message. Tell me what you have learned from today's story of Esther. And also what you would like, you know, what would you like to be like Esther? Would you like to help people? Would you like to, you know, what's it called again? What is that thing you have actually learned concerning Esther? Be a part of the show. Call me, text me, or send me a WhatsApp message. I'll be right here to do what? To take your calls or read out your messages. But for now, let's head straight to our fun fact segment. Did you know that a queen wears a crown? But the most important thing is that true greatness comes from having a kind and courageous heart. True greatness comes from having a kind and courageous heart. Did you also know that the book of Esther is one of the books in the Old Testament? Yes, if you want to read about the book of Esther, do well to go to the book of Esther in the Bible. Yes, it is in the Old Testament. Go to the book of Esther in the Bible, then you can read about Esther and her courage and how brave she was. Did you also know that courage grows when we practice doing the right thing, even in small situations? So wherever you find yourself, just be courageous, but not to do what is bad though. Don't go and show courage when it is time for you to what is bad. Maybe you want to pick somebody's this or you want to no, that is not courage. Show courage when you know you're standing up for what is right, especially when you find somebody bullying another person or somebody saying bad about another person. Always stand up for what is right. Show courage. Another thing we've also got to find out is that, did you know that encouraging someone who feels sad is an act of courage and kindness? And that's with that, we go straight to our word of the day. And what is our word of the day? Courage is what we are looking at. How do we spell courage? C-O-U-R-A-G-E. As short as it is, what does it mean? It means the strength to do what is right, even when you feel afraid. Do you see that Esther was afraid, but yet she had the courage to do what? To face the king, to approach the king, not in anger, not in pain, not like somebody who was, you know, going through a lot. She appeared gracefully. So we might have some serious challenges, serious troubles, all that we are facing. An Eman, I want to call it an Eman-like of challenge, because the person who was giving the Jewish people challenge was Eman. So Eman was the wicked person. Now we might have troubles that want to take our life that looks like, hey, you see, this trouble wants to... No, we should not behave like, oh, our own has finished. Rather, we should show courage just like Esther did. Come out in words gracefully. We should be gracious about it, okay? This would actually help us to face that courage or face that trouble with a lot of courage and bravery. Now, let's put this in a sentence. Esther showed courage by speaking to the king to help her people. Can you think of a time when you were courageous? Can you think of a time when you were courageous? Well, let me know. Just send me your message and I'll be right here to do what? To read it out. So what is that lesson you would love to share with me concerning Queen Esther? What she did, was it good? Was it bad? Would you be able to do it if you found out that people were going through a lot or somebody is going through some hard times? Would you be able to speak up for that person? Always remember that Queen Esther showed up for her people, so you too can do the same. Just pray. Before, Esther did not just stand up and say, ah, let me go and meet the king. She committed her plans to God. So yes, we have challenges that are making us feel overwhelmed, make us feel sad, make us feel terrible. Can we put it before God? Can we pray? Maybe at school we have somebody that is bullying us, that is making us feel bad. Can we come and pray about it, then tell mommy and daddy? Can we talk to God about it? Learn from Esther, okay? Because Esther did this as well.
Okay, what is that thing I would love us to do today on our Creative Corner segment? I love to call it my courage crown. Now, what do we need today? What you need is a sheet of paper or a cardboard. You need some crayons or colored pencils. You also need safety scissors. Now, these safety scissors, you would meet mommy, daddy, your big sister, big brother to help you with it. You also need a glue or a tape. Now, what would you do? Draw and decorate a crown. Yes, it's always a task that our aunties give us in class. So I am giving you one today. Draw and decorate a crown. Now, on each point of the crown, write one way you can be courageous this week. And what is that way? Number one is what? Is it to tell the truth? Is it to stand up for what is right? Or be kind to everyone you meet? Most importantly, would it be obeying mommy and daddy? Respecting the elders around you, in your neighborhood, in school? What would it be? Well, always wear your crown and remember that real courage comes from trusting God. Okay, let's head out for yet another short music. And when we come back, we of course, you know, it is going to be what saying our goodbyes and of course catching up on our Bible quiz to see how well you listened. Don't go anywhere. Do not touch that dial. It's still the Kiddies Corner Show with Michelle.

Of course, welcome back. We always have joy in our hearts when we show that we are courageous, when we show that we are brave. And always remember that the only way we can show that we are courageous or we are brave is also when we stand up for people, especially when we know that this person is going through, you know, at school, they are bullying this person or somebody is doing something bad. But welcome back, guys. It's still the Katie Scudder Show with Michelle. And yes, of course, today we are talking about courage. And today on our story, we actually had to learn from Queen Esther and how courageous and brave she was. Imagine living in a time where you were not allowed to visit the king or enter into the king's palace except he summoned you. But this woman, knowing that her people and her lives were in danger, did what? Approached the king. She did not just approach the king because she felt she had 10,000 whatever. What she did was, first of all, she prayed and fasted and said, God, I'm about to do this. If I perish, I perish. And that slogan is actually common now, because sometimes they say, hey, when we make some if I perish, I perish kind of decision. So yes, Queen Esther was the first woman that made that if I perish, I perish kind of decision. But did she perish? The answer is no. Esther did not perish. Rather, the man who wanted to execute, who wanted to kill her people, was what? Rather brought to shame. And also, he hung himself at the end because he could not take the embarrassment. He couldn't take the shame of what he did. So what is that lesson you want to share with me? I have some few lessons here. But before we get into the lessons, let's see if we can remember some quick fire questions. I want to bring some quick fire questions. What do we remember from the story of Esther? Who raised Esther after her parents died? Well, it was a big cousin, Mordecai. Mordecai was the one who raised Esther while she was growing up and after her parents died. What did Esther do before going to see the king? What did she do first? Did she first of all stand up and say, oh, let me go and fight meet the king? Why will his friend or why will his personal assistant want to bring down my people? She first of all prayed. Esther trusted God, and so she did what? She prayed and also asked her people to pray and to fast. And our last question on our quiz is, what value did Esther show? Well, it was simple. She was courageous. Esther was courageous. So yes.

coming up, hooked on your loading children and young people to do something important. Just like he used Esther. We never knew why the king chose Esther. Of all the beautiful women he was given, you know, all the beautiful women he was given to take as wife, he chose Esther as one of them. So, that is one thing. God can use anyone. He can use children. He can use young people to do something important. Another lesson is, doing the right thing sometimes requires courage. We can see from the story of Esther, it wasn't easy. She was scared, but she did it scared. She did it what? Scared. She committed her ways into God's hand. You say, Father, see, I'm about to do this, so just to see how we can save my people. I want to go and see the king. I want to go and talk to him. Father, please help me. So she did what? She committed her ways. But she did it what? She did it scared. She showed that she had courage. Another lesson is, prayer helps us when we are afraid. So yes, prayer helps us when we are scared. So whenever we feel scared about doing something, let us say a short prayer right there. You might be in a vehicle and you feel scared that, oh, you've been in the wrong place, or this motor doesn't look right. Say a short prayer. God will always direct you to do what's next. Or maybe, you know, just confuse the minds of whoever was in the vehicle, you know, to just let you go. You might be facing some serious challenge, maybe house rent, or the landlord is telling you to go. Pray. Prayer can do a lot of things. Yes, we need the money, but prayer can actually touch the heart of that landlord to do what? To extend time, knowing that it is not your fault. And as children, you did something bad and you're finding it hard to report. Pray, and God will always guide you to do what? To tell the truth to mommy and to daddy. Lastly, what would I want to leave with you? God places us where we are for a reason. So perhaps you are in your family, you are in school, or your neighborhood. You can always make a positive difference. God gives us courage to do what is right. So it's not going to be easy, but we can do it. If Esther could do it, you can also do it. The story of Queen Esther teaches us that courage begins with trusting God and praying. Even though she was afraid, she prayed. She listened to wise advice and bravely did what was right. Because of her faith and courage, many people were saved. So this week, remember that you don't have to be the biggest or the strongest to make a difference. God can use your kind words, your helpful actions, your honesty, and your courage to brighten someone else's day. I want to say thank you so much for joining me on today's edition of the Kiddies Corner Show. I will meet with you again same time next week, Sunday. And don't forget that the Kiddies Corner Show airs every Saturday and Sunday. 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So I would say until then, trust God, be courageous, be kind, and let your light shine. Have a blessed Sunday, and goodbye, amazing children.

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0: Into You Right There by Ariana Grande. This song was such a staple at that time. Everybody was listening to it. I'm so in you, in you. Anyways, guys, time check is 6 o'clock on the DOT. And you know what time it is? This is time for the weekend vibes, people. I love to call you guys my weekenders because I know we all love the weekend. It's the time we have to rest, to, you know, reflect and also plan our new week. But yeah, today is Sunday. I hope you guys went to church. But this weather, woo! Anyways, it's me, it's I. My name is Idara, and as always, I'm doing this with IKRM.
1: Whoop, whoop, whoop, whoop. How you doing, though?
0: Oh, I'm good. I'm very good.
1: Anyways,
0: throughout today, I've just been, you know, sleeping and doing nothing. Today has been such a lazy day for me.
1: Has it been, though?
0: Yes.
1: Because literally a couple hours ago, you were here back.
0: Apart from that.
1: Okay.
0: Apart from that, today has been quite lazy. I just woke up from sleep and ate, came here, finished. That's it.
1: Oh, okay.
0: And you?
1: Well, my day also has been a lazy one because I woke up in the morning, started off with a very, very interesting series.
0: Ooh.
1: And then of course had breakfast, went back to bed, and you know, started heading down here. So that's my day in a nutshell, though.
0: I feel like it's the weather.
1: Yeah,
0: the weather has contributed to everything.
1: See, I feel like whatever you're stepping out for, right,
0: mm-hmm.
1: has to give, like, you need to have a whole lot of motivation for whatsoever you're stepping out for. Be it your job has to pay you, because you see this period, if your bosses decide to owe you this period, sorry, you are not seeing me at work, man.
0: True, because...
1: sorry, because even with the fact that...
0: I'm up in this cold every single day when it's falling and I'll still show up.
1: Even with the fact that I am paid, you know, there are most days that you just wake up and you're like, do I have to do this? Do I really need to do this? But then you now remember that, okay, that is the only way you get to pay your bills. So
0: now who will go chop?
1: So you just stand up. But this is the wrongest time for bosses to owe their staff, to owe their employees. So if you're a boss out there, this is a clarion call. Please do better. Anyways, guys, happy Sunday, Calabar. Welcome to another exciting edition of the Weekend Vibes on Unical Radio International 103.5 FM, the only station that always stays committed to bring you the best of education, information, and of course entertainment 360. We love to call it Edu Infotainment. I am your guy IK Arim, and of course we'll be riding your evening all the way to 7 p.m with Idara right here. And if you're spending your Sunday with us, we love you, and trust us, you made the right choice right here. So it is that time of the week when we count down the biggest songs of the week, making the waves both at home and around the world. We're bringing you the hottest record from the Nigerian turntable chart and from the Billboard Hot 100 top 5 right there. So five songs from Nigeria and then five songs from the US coming together to make one massive top 10 countdown. And then what we just have to say to you, will your favorite Nigerian anthem be there? We don't know. You just have to stick around and find out, because we've got all the lists right here for you. So sit back, turn it up, and let's count down from number 10 all the way to the number one song of the week right here on the show. So coming in at number 5 this week, I mean, this particular song actually surprised me. But anyways, I love it, and you just have no choice than to love it.
0: Too.
1: Coming right through is Man I Need by Olivia Dean, sitting at number 5 on the Billboard Hot 100 top 5 this week. Let's check it out.

0: Give it up for Olivia Dean with Man I Need at number 5 on the Billboard Hot 100 Top 5 this week. And of course, a very amazing track. If you ask me, it has spent 45 weeks on the Billboard chart. And of course, it went ahead to peak at number 2 on the Billboard Hot 100 chart. I mean, The Art of Loving is an amazing album by Olivia Dean, and I hope that you enjoy that one right there. Anyways, without further ado, at number 4, this one has actually come close to like 3 spots up, maybe 4 spots up.
1: Yeah.
0: And I'm talking about Drake, Drizzy Drake, with his hit single of his latest album, Iceman. And this one is Janice, STFU, coming right through. Let's check it out.

0: Drake came right through with Janis STFU, sitting at number 4 on the charts this week. And of course, if you know Drake, you know that he's gonna always come correct. Mm-hmm. He is going to always come correct. And let's not forget that recently he threw a Janis party everywhere. It's so crazy. Like, he threw a Janis party for everybody named Janis. And do you know how crazy that is?
1: Like, and Janis is not such a common name.
0: Yeah, it's not a common name. So I feel like Janis is an old money name.
1: Yeah, and honestly, it just sounds like one of those names that,
0: that you just cannot.
1: And
0: like,
1: he actually named the party Janis's Only Party. And I'm like, wow.
0: And also, there's this girl that's been trending on social media that said that she changed her name from her government name to Janis because of the party.
1: Wow.
0: You know how crazy people can get when it comes to Drake. You know how crazy girls can get when it comes to Drake.
1: Especially Drake.
0: She went out there, but you know, these things have processes, and I don't think she actually puts in too much thought into that process, because I mean, it is paperwork. You don't just do it boom boom boom and you get it. Tomorrow your journey's no. And then before she got the documentation for her being named Janis, the party was over.
1: Oh my god.
0: The party was over.
1: The party was even supposed to be an apology party to all the Janises that felt targeted after the song drop. Because why is it my name you're using to say
0: I mean, tell me about it. But then, you know, girls did not want to know about that. They did not want, like, you know what, as long as I am in there shaking my backside and doing all what I have to do, of course, I'm cool. Popping bottles and all of that are all on Drake's tab.
1: But one thing about Drake is that he's always using names in his songs. I can't count how many names, women names that Drake has used in his songs.
0: That's very true. But anyways, also recently, one of the news about Drake too is he lost a $1 million bet.
1: It's always a bet,
0: and I don't know what his thing with boxing, that every time it is always a fight, a UFC fight, placing $1 million on that fight. And now there's a new term on social media that is termed as the Drake curse, where if you place a bet on something, you might likely lose the bet.
1: Why is he always losing bets? Actually?
0: I don't know. It is called the Drake curse. And then if you're on a losing streak with bets, right? Mm-hmm. They'll just say that, have the Drake curse. Like, the Drake's curse is on you. But then again, I'm just like, okay, Drake, I mean, he has, like, his money is long. So even though he decides to bet $1 million, $2 million on a fight, of course, he will not shake, because, I mean, it is Drake we are talking about here. But anyways, guys, I mean, Drake is out here, and I mean, Janis STFU was a very, very amazing track. But we're going higher. We're going up all the way to number 1. But let's stop at number 3 this week. And it is our favorite country baby girl, Ella Langley, coming through with Be Her.

0: Yeah, give it up for our favorite country baby girl. And we're talking Ella Langley, sitting at number 3 on the charts this week. Of course, Bihar has been in the top 5 for, I can't even remember. And I just feel like we need a breath of fresh air in the top 5.
1: The like, same songs just keep reshuffling and reshuffling and reshuffling.
0: I'm
1: like, I know that, yeah.
0: A tight man I need, but we need a breath of fresh air.
1: So maybe somebody should release an album or something.
0: And to be Taylor Swift. Because it is only Taylor Swift that can conveniently release an album and then just catapult herself to number one the next week, right? There. But anyways, that was Be Her by Ella Langley. That particular song has spent 20 weeks on the Billboard chart right there. And most of the weeks it's been shuffling in the top 5 right there. Talk about a smash hit. Talk about a global hit right there. Anyways, coming in at number 2, of course, we just spoke about her, and she is now Mrs. here. So, coming right through is Mrs. Taylor Kells, right?
1: Yes.
0: Mrs. Taylor Kells. That feels so weird in my mind.
1: Honestly, please, let's go on Taylor Swift. Thank you.
0: Anyways, coming at number 2 is Taylor Swift with the soundtrack of Toy Story 5. And it is called I Knew It, I Knew You, coming right through. Let's check it out.

0: I Knew It, I Knew You by Taylor Swift right there. Mm-hmm. And of course, we also love to call her Mrs. Taylor Kells right there. Of course, because, I mean, was it not last weekend or 2 weekends ago, she got married in New York at Madison Square Garden. And it was so interesting because we came across a story on social media. I think you're the one that pointed me to the story.
1: Yes, about the trash
0: the
1: from
0: garbage from Madison Square was selling out.
1: It had sold out at the time I showed it to you.
0: Oh, really?
1: For $25 per bag. And I'm like,
0: wow.
1: You said what?
0: Wow. Wow, people are crazy.
1: People are crazy. I don't think you can see that kind of craziness here in Nigeria.
0: People are crazy. Like, people are cray cray there. But anyways, that was I Knew It, I Knew You at number 2 on the Billboard Hot 100 Top 5 this week. And all right, we've made it from number 5 to number 2. And all the way to this very moment, only one song is left standing. It is the biggest song of the week, the one that has been dominating playlists, streams, conversations. And if you've been waiting for this moment, for this part, the number one song of the Billboard Hot 100. Of course, this is the biggest song in the world right now. So here we go. Your number one song on this week's chart is Ella Langley once again with Choosing Texas, coming right through. Let's check it out.

0: Ella Langley, We Choose in Texas, the biggest song in the world right now, sitting at number one on the Billboard Hot 100 here this week. Choose in Texas, right there. This song has spent a whole lot of weeks on the Billboard charts, and of course, I love it for Ella Langley. I mean, she's taken country music to another level, and we used to hate on this song before, but now look at us singing word for word. Idara, how did we get here?
1: I mean,
0: how did it
1: just had to eventually grow.
0: Anyways, and that's a wrap on the Billboard Hot 100 top 5. We've taken a trip around the world's biggest hits, and now it's time to bring it back home. Let's switch gears and celebrate the songs taking over Nigeria right now. And here are the top 5 songs on the official Nigerian turntable chart.
1: Of course, yeah, guys, you guys have heard IK, and yeah, we're about to bring it back home, you guys. And the songs on the chart, like I said, we have a new entry.
0: You gotta stick around
1: to hear which one it is. So now, coming up at number 5 is Asake with Gratitude. This song has spent weeks on the charts.
0: It has spent nine weeks on the charts. Anyways, we love it for Asake. Let's check it out.

0: Asake at number 5 right there with Gratitude. And yeah, we love you for Asake, like we said before. And this one is such an amazing song. Like I always say, gratitude. Always show gratitude to whoever it is that you want to show gratitude to. Maybe your God, your friend, your family, whoever it is that, you know, must have done something nice to you, yes. Something very significant to you in your life. All right, guys, that was at number 5. And now moving on to number 4 spot, we have this song that is, this song has dropped all the way from number 1 down to number 4.
1: Anyways, I just feel like it is just one person that is carrying this song, even making it stay in the top 5. Anyways, no shade, no shade to the song though. I personally love the song. Mm-hmm. I love the other artist, the lead artist on the song. I love the artist, but then I feel like it is one person that is actually making the song stable on the charts. Anyways, let's check it out.
0: Okay, at number 4, we have Black Bones featuring Asake with Chanel. I hope you guys can now guess who.
1: let's check that one out because I love Chanel. And, of course, let's check it out.

0: Black Bones featuring Ashake at number 4 with Chanel. Black Bones is
1: I feel like I love Chanel as the Chanel the brand.
0: Okay.
1: It's such an iconic brand. Like
0: it's such an iconic brand. That's why we can have multiple artists sing
1: Chanel. Do you get?
0: Yeah.
1: Like Chanel is so iconic and I love Chanel, but Chanel is more of like a ladies brand. Like it's always tilting to the ladies.
0: I feel like many designers, it's ladies that are always more crazy about designers than men are.
1: Yes, but when you see the likes of like Valentino, you can know that, oh, I know what a Valentino dress looks like and all of that, but then I can always think of a Valentino suit. You get,
0: mm-hmm.
1: I've never heard of a Chanel suit for a male. I know they have
0: Chanel man,
1: but I've not heard Chanel suits or Chanel. You get, it's more of like a ladies brand, right?
0: Mm-hmm.
1: So
0: I mean, the owner is a lady.
1: Yeah,
0: so.
1: Was a woman. Yeah.
0: Yeah. So, was a woman.
1: Yeah. Yes. So, I mean, I love it. It's very classy, mm-hmm. and it just shows that you're a woman of substance, a woman of caliber, timber.
0: No worry. Very soon, I'll also start. You know.
1: Yeah.
0: Okay, but I wanted to say something about the devil we're trying, but don't worry, we are getting there.
1: Steadily, okay. Just stick around. Let's check this one.
0: Yeah, and now coming up at number 3 is...
1: It's Forgiveness by Ashake. Right there. Wait, are you sure it's Forgiveness though? Well, let's check it out. Forgiveness by Ashake at number 3 coming right through.

0: Forgiveness by Ashake right there at number 3. I don't think that this song will be leaving the chart anytime soon.
1: I don't want it to.
0: I do not want it to leave. I don't know. I just have a thing for Ashake.
1: Yeah, it is this kind of song that if it is leaving the chart, you'll be like, I hate to see you leave, but I love to watch you.
0: I want to see what the future has.
1: No. It's always like, I hate to see you. I don't know how it's said. Help me out here. I hate to see you go, but I love to watch you leave. Yeah, I hate to see you go, but I love to watch you leave. Yeah. This is basically forgiveness for me. Anytime forgiveness is going to leave the charts, that would be me to forgiveness, because forgiveness right now is like my babe.
0: True, because I don't know. Like I always say, Ashake always does this thing when it comes to his music. Yeah. Like, it's always more deeper than we just listen to. Yeah, it's something we listen to, we vibe to, but I feel like it's more like
1: he
0: was very
1: that.
0: Intentional in trying to send a message out to his audience. All right. So at number 2, we have
1: Yeonjun with Elulu.
0: This song,
1: we'll talk about it.
0: Yeah, let's go.
1: But let's quickly check it out right there. Elulu by Yeonjun coming right through. It is still Ike Anida. Let's check it out.

0: Let it not just be that it's in our mouth that we are saying that we see the money
1: coming. We see the money coming.
0: We are manifesting into the mighty name of Jesus.
1: It is coming.
0: Yes, thank God today is Sunday.
1: Today is Sunday. It's about to be a bountiful week, yeah. A new week filled with everything. Money. We need money. We need more of it. Anyways, guys, that was Elumelu sitting at number two on the turntable chart by Young John. And while the song was playing, Ida and I just decided to, you know, talk about producer's tags, because I'm like, I love producer's tags so much, and I feel like it kind of like makes a song iconic.
0: Yeah, like when you just hear a song, you're like, oh, this person did it.
1: Yeah, and all of that. But anyways, so we're about to talk about like few producer's tags. So Ida, I'll start with you. Let's go.
0: Okay, me, I would say that, should I say it's my favorite? I love a lot of producer tags, really love Zedekah's fan name, because it just has that evil vibe to it, and it just sounds so nice. Like, even if the song is going to be a posh song, you will just hear that difference between the song and the producer.
1: Yeah.
0: I just know that he's a very dynamic person, because even with his producer tag and how it sounds very emotic, he's still going to bang.
1: He's still going to eat. He's still going to slap. Yeah. Anyways, let me try one. Tensky, save me. Oh my god. I murdered that. Mm-hmm. Okay, try another one.
0: Okay, another one is it's Young John, the wicked producer.
1: It's Young John. Okay, let me try the last one. It's Charlie effing Poppy, president of Pluto. I love producer stacks so very much. Like, if you actually get into it, I mean, listen to Feels the Mr. Producer. And also, I love Tensky so much. Mm-hmm. Like, Tensky, save me. Oh my god, guys. But anyways, that was that. Of course, we are still heading to the top of the chart, but you know, we just don't like to, you know, open it up yet. Mm-hmm. So we want you to stick around, because this segment we are getting into is the segment that Ida loves so very much. It is the movie review / movie recommendation segment right here on the show. And of course, just like we told you yesterday, that we'll be reviewing The Devil Wears Prada 2, a sequel to Devil Wears Prada. And yeah, of course, you know that you and I...
0: The Nigerian version. Of course. Devil Wears Prada.
1: Don't get me started, please. Let's talk about Prada, because you know we actually did a pinky promise that we are going to leave Nigeria this year or next year. So don't stop reminding me of Agbada. Maybe when I'm out there, I can be Agbada. But please, it's Prada
0: here. We just finished talking about Chanel.
1: Yeah,
0: so.
1: I mean,
0: we're all about the design.
1: Let us not cut our designer streak, of course. We just spoke about Chanel, so let's head over to The Devil Wears Prada 2. Okay. Ida asked me to go and see it. See, you guys, you needed to see me yesterday. I was battling sleep, watching it, and see,
0: we're battling sleep. I hope it's not because you think that the movie is boring.
1: No, it is not boring. Okay. It's just that I just was feeling sleepy, right? Okay. So I had to absorb the storyline so that you will not say, you actually closed your eye or you dozed off during this part, so you didn't get it and all of that. Yeah. No, I didn't doze off, but my eyes were heavy with sleep. But anyways, I feel like the storyline is decent.
0: Mm-hmm.
1: Yeah, it is decent. It is not anything over the top. As opposed to one, I think I'll still go with one.
0: Yeah.
1: I feel like I will still go with Devil Wears Prada.
0: One.
1: Than the two. The two is just like... What I just like about the two is like... I like the fact that they did not try to marry anything from one storyline.
0: Okay.
1: Like, Devil Wears Prada 2 is just like a whole different storyline. By itself. Mm-hmm. And they just continued the plot and ended it. And it's a full 2-hour movie that you just sit down, you understand the storyline, and you get it.
0: Even
1: though you don't watch the part 1. So they are two different and separate things. And now, you know, well, I just feel like Devil Wears Prada 2 is also low-key giving... All's fair.
0: Okay.
1: Yeah. Now I'll explain.
0: Okay.
1: Now, not in terms of production and everything, but it's mm-hmm. low-key in terms of characters.
0: The actors.
1: Yeah, the actors. Yeah. What's her name? Meryl Streep was giving Glenn Close. You know Glenn Close, right?
0: Yeah.
1: And you know, like, if you watch their movies, you know that they act similar.
0: Similar.
1: It's just that,
0: yeah.
1: It's just that Meryl Streep is, like, skinnier. Mm-hmm. While Glenn Close is actually, you know, yeah. way on the, not on the big side, but you know, she has
0: body, yeah.
1: Body and hair, something like that. So, that is that with cast one.
0: Mm-hmm.
1: Then, Emily Blunt was giving Sarah Paulson.
0: Yeah.
1: Yeah, Emily Blunt was giving Sarah Paulson in All's
0: Fair. Okay, I see what you're saying.
1: If you've seen All's Fair, the series, right?
0: Mm-hmm.
1: You just see that it's not really anything far from that, right? Because mm-hmm. in All's Fair, let me just give you a quick synopsis that, you know, Kim Kardashian, what's her name? I've forgotten.
0: Nissi Nash.
1: Sarah Tiana Paulson. Taylor. No, Tiana was Sorry. Not the lawyers. Was
0: okay,
1: not
0: okay,
1: among
0: not
1: the lawyers. Yeah.
0: Okay.
1: And then I've forgotten the fourth woman's name. We're all working under Glenn Close's firm. Mm-hmm. I've forgotten their characters. So that's why I'm using their actual names. Mm-hmm. So they were working in that firm, but then they had to leave and start up their own all-women firm. And they were... The firm was, like, you know, advocating for women, taking mostly women cases, you know, messy divorces, mm-hmm. relationship cases, and, you know, how to get all of this. And they were quite successful, right? They were quite successful in their field there in California. But then when they left to start their own firm, they didn't take Sarah Paulson with them.
0: Mm-hmm.
1: So she still had a vendetta against them.
0: Yeah,
1: you
0: yeah.
1: get what I mean?
0: Yeah.
1: So, but then she was the obvious best out of the four. And now she now started taking on some cases just to spite them. You know, those women cases, she'll be like, okay, you guys are advocating for women. Me, I'll stand with the men and make sure
0: okay,
1: that you guys
0: yeah.
1: mash your teeth. You get what I mean? So that's what the storyline of Devil Wears Prada 2 feels like. Because Emily Blunt was kicked out by Miranda Priestly, and then she now started being a designer vendor, the Dior and Valentino and all the likes and all of that. But she, deep down, she wanted more,
0: mm-hmm.
1: right? But then she now decided to be a villain by using Andy Sachs. By using Andy Sachs to actually get back at you know, Miranda. And then what I don't actually understand is, like after all this time has passed, Andy, you're still naive. You're still acting naive. Like,
0: was she acting naive?
1: I feel like slapping her.
0: Was she acting naive?
1: Because
0: I feel like she was just playing her cards. Right? Like, she was trying to be careful.
1: Yeah, I know she was trying to be careful, but it's how you come off as careful and still... do your thing.
0: Because remember, she wanted to write a book about Miranda, you know, about her life and the kind, and it put all the dirty
1: in it.
0: But later she felt like,
1: she's that kind of person that she's a in our Nigerian society, we'll call her she's a church girl. Jesus girl, yes, that's what you call her. A Jesus girl. That's
0: because
1: what
0: she
1: you
0: doesn't
1: call
0: know
1: Andy.
0: How to do bad things.
1: Because she doesn't know how to go about it. Mm-hmm. And then Emily was exploiting her. Emily was literally exploiting her. And then you guys were not friends to start off with.
0: Mm-hmm.
1: It was Andy that was forcing the friendship. Then how did you suddenly think that she was going to help you just out of the blue?
0: But let's not also forget the fact that even with that, Emily did not exactly hate her.
1: Yeah.
0: She just was trying to give this... she was just trying to put her guard up, like... She didn't want Andy to see her finished, kind of thing. So
1: she just
0: didn't want to show her that soft side of her. So that's why she was always acting tough, even when she was not tough. Because remember when they had lunch together, she mentioned that she called her after she had left, and she wanted them to be friends.
1: Pals,
0: and she doesn't know how to have friends. Let's put it like that. So she's always so on her own. That's why I feel like
1: she felt very stuck up and all of that. But anyways, it was a pretty good watch.
0: Yeah.
1: I mean, Devil Wears Prada, the fashion was very refreshing. I loved it.
0: And it was star-studded.
1: Yeah, it was star-studded.
0: It's not the kind of Nigerian star-studded that when you see a lot of celebrities in the movie, you're like,
1: you get tired.
0: Yeah, exactly. But this one was...
1: Like in the actual scene. Yeah. Because in the actual scene where you're having a party, you know the persons that... Go to those kind of parties.
0: And those are talking fashion here.
1: Exactly. Those are the persons you're seeing at that party in the movie. Not in Nigeria, yeah, that you're going for a star-studded party and then you see one person and you're like, wait, how did you get into this party?
0: No, the casting was actually really...
1: How did you get into this party? Because I cannot forget Sugar Rush, that party part. There were some questionable persons I saw.
0: Should we go there?
1: No. There are some questionable persons I saw in that party. I'm like, okay, this is a very exclusive, very high-end party. Okay, how did this person get here? With the braids that her roots are coming out already. How did she enter the party? Tell us about it.
0: But guys, we are not taking calls today. If you want to say anything, you can just quickly send a message because we're about to close the show. So
1: just send a quick message to
0: 0094444058. You can send a message to WhatsApp or a text message because we are not taking calls at all.
1: So it was quite a refreshing watch. I mean, there was Lady Gaga in it. There was Winnie Harlow made a cameo. Mark Jacobs made a cameo. Brunello Cuninelli, before I go cut tongue, made a cameo. Who else? La Roche made a cameo. Amelia. And that her long surname. Wisdom Kaya made a cameo. I mean, a whole lot of persons. Donatella Versace.
0: Stylist.
1: La Roche made a cameo. Donatella Versace made a cameo. I mean, it was so star-studded because we're talking about fashion here. And you cannot bring people to come and ask these people's parts when they are here.
0: Do you understand?
1: So from the US, they moved to their location to Italy, and then that was where, you know, the second part or the second half of the movie actually film right there. But anyways, that is that. If you've not seen The Devil Wears Prada 2, this is your cue to actually go out there and check it out because it is a decent movie. It is just not nothing over the top. And if you're fashion inclined, of course you should go check it out too. Right there.
0: I mean the costumes in the movie was so beautiful. I really, really love Meryl Streep's style because she always gives me elegant. Like even in chaos, fire can be burning the building and she's not even moving.
1: And
0: like,
1: she's flipping her white hair.
0: She must come out. You know that kind of when everybody rushing out, she must come out in grand style.
1: And then she'll be like, did Marshallia confirm?
0: Yeah. Oh god, you got it so well.
1: Oh my god. Anyways, guys, it has been an amazing one on today's edition of the Weekend Vibes show. Of course, catch us next week right there, and of course during the week with the Rush Hour show by 4 o'clock to 5 o'clock p.m. only on 103.5 FM Unical Radio International. And so right about now, this is our cue to give you the biggest song in Nigeria right now, and of course you know who it is already. Some people describe him as the 001, some people it is always a debate. Yeah, but anyways, I know you have already guessed who that might be, but this is the biggest song in Nigeria. It just entered the charts and it is doing amazingly well. I love it. I love the beats to this one because it is not a bad song at all. It is not a bad song, and it is such a decent, unexpected one from Davido. And when I heard the title, I know who I'd be.
0: Sounds like an inspiration.
1: Yeah, an inspirational song. But when it came out, I'm like, okay, this is something that people can see steps to in the club. So coming in at number one on the charts this week, the biggest song in Nigeria right now, I Know Who I Be by Davido, coming right through. Have an amazing evening.
0: Have an amazing week.
1: Of course, keep listening to Unical Radio International. Bye.
0: Bye, guys.

0: me, first of all, dopeness is what I like the most. Dopeness. People who want to make things as dope as possible.
1: It's DJ Hope, my

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